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1: There's so many instances in my life where I can look back and say, he really has never, ever failed me. Because when you get in a situation and it's not looking so good, it's so easy for us to freak out and just say, God, where are you? Have you forgotten about me?
2: Ain't no way that he's gonna let me down.
1: And this song, Ain't No Way, is just all about that declaration. As I look back over my life, there's not one time that you failed me, and you're gonna show up for me now.

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1: Hey friends, this is Sherry. 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I'm also asking a lot of questions. But for all the nervousness I had starting this journey, I have to tell you, it feels like a really good place to be. 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
2: 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I got some great news. 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
1: I wrote this in a season where anxiety felt super loud and my future felt even more unclear. The world constantly tells us to worry about everything, but when we call on the name of the Lord, He brings peace, direction, and security. Hey, my friend, He knows you and He sees you. He has good plans for you, because that's just who He is. So why should we worry? Let this be our anthem today.

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1: So here's a stat that might surprise you. 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
5: 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Shannon Maitland is the executive director. 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What are the types of people in our community that you help learn to read?
6: 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Over the years, we've had an influx of people from other countries moving here and wanting to learn English. So we help both groups of people and everybody in between, and provide free one-on-one tutoring, as well as group classes, conversation clubs. We help people study for the GED or career exams. We also help people study for their U.S. citizenship so they can pass that exam.
5: Do you have like a classroom somewhere, or do you meet with a tutor at a neutral location? How does that work?
6: All of our tutoring happens in public places. We have a beautiful partnership with the library, which we've had for many years, and they let us use space. So we get to use their meeting rooms and their study rooms. We also have group classes with our partners. So we have one at United Against Poverty. We have one at United Way. We have one coming up at Gifford Youth Achievement Center and Laura Riding Jackson Foundation. We're always looking for space because we have so many students. We have a waiting list of about 80 people right now. So we're always looking for partners and public spaces.
5: I'm not a professional educator. I haven't been trained in this sort of thing. Can someone like me learn how to help someone learn how to read?
6: Yes, we would love to have you or anyone like you who is interested in helping people learn how to read and improve their communication skills. So we provide ongoing support. We do a new tutor training, which is typically the third Thursday of the month at the main library in Vero Beach. And we provide you with training and the basics there. And then we have ongoing support. We have professional development sessions almost every month to talk about topics and tips and resources and tools. And then we also have a tutor training team who mentors and talks with tutors to answer questions or give ideas, as well as an education coordinator on the staff.
5: If someone's interested in pursuing this as a tutor, what do they need to do?
6: Calling our office, that's area code 772-778-2223. You're also welcome to look at our website, literacyservicesirc.org. You can sign up there.
5: Shannon Maitland from Indian River Literacy Services, the executive director. Thanks so much for taking some time out for us today.
6: Thank you so much for having me today, Bruce.

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If I speak God's word with power, revealing all of his mysteries and making everything as plain as day, and if I have faith to say to a mountain, jump, and it jumps, but I don't love, I'm nothing. 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
1: See, I want so badly to do everything myself, to fix it all. The more I live, the more I realize that asking for help, relying on loved ones, surrendering my will to the God that made the stars and yet somehow knows my name, see, that's true strength. When we can't understand the path that we're walking, in those moments we can declare, not my will, but yours be done. Trusting God with everything is a place of surrender and sacrifice, but it's the place I long to be.

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1: Hey, this is Brant. I got some great news. 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It is amazing work, and it's just growing and growing. 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
1: Maybe you've tuned into the station for the very first time because you're just feeling so empty. Or maybe you listen constantly because it helps fill you up. But right now, you could use something. You're feeling empty. I'm Melissa Stover. Can I share a little bit of encouragement from one of our favorite artists, Brandon Lake? He said, "Even when you feel empty, just know that God is pouring strength into you."

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1: Maybe you or someone you love has said, God could never forgive me for doing that. I'm Melissa, and we all have parts of our past that we're not proud of. But maybe you're thinking that your past has something that is just absolutely unforgivable. Can I just offer up some hope and encouragement for you? This is from Insight Ministries. They said, if you're hearing this and feeling the weight of your own shameful past or stubborn, sinful ways, well, I invite you to come to the Savior. He is the only one perfectly qualified to judge and condemn you. But because of what his death accomplished, he's ready to forgive you and set you free. It's an invitation to freedom that requires your response. It's not automatic, but Jesus is there waiting to just cleanse you and make you whole.
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1: Hey, I'm so grateful that you're hanging out with me. I'm Melissa Stover, and this is the first day. It's Shark Week. I don't know if your family loves Shark Week as much as my family, but it's turned into a tradition for me.

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1: God gives us all different gifts and talents and calls to serve Him. I'm Melissa, and I think that God gave me the gift of gab to share His love on the radio. That's what He has called me to do. But if you're 7'3", what would that call be? I mean, if you were 7'3", you'd probably dream of a career in pro basketball. You know, not just for the love of the sport, but yeah, there's also some pretty good money and fame that comes along with it. And that was Jordan. In fact, even Shaq encouraged Jordan to play in the NBA. But Jordan said that God was calling him on a different path. As a police officer. So Jordan is now an official police officer in Texas. He uses his unique gifts and talents to serve and protect and comfort people every day.

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1: I got a question for you. I'm Melissa. Now, when is the last time that you rested? I mean, not just your body, but you rested your soul. Because maybe you're feeling exhausted and it's not because you didn't get enough sleep, but you just haven't spent enough time with God. There's a quiet moment with God that will refresh and recharge you in ways that, well, a good night's sleep never can. So if you've been feeling weary lately, how about just resting in God's presence? In fact, if you can, just do it right now.
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1: Hey, thank you so much for sharing some time with me. Now, your time is precious. The fact that you're here listening right now, I pray that this music lifts you up, it fills you with encouragement, it shines the hope of Jesus into your life.

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1: Hey, thanks for hanging out with me. I'm Melissa, and I got a question for you. Just something to think about. Like, when you're walking humbly with Jesus, does that mean that you and I are not supposed to care about ourselves at all? I was reading something from Our Daily Bread. They offered some insight on this, and I thought I'd share it with you. They said, Paul encourages believers in Jesus to humbly value others above themselves. And that's from Philippians 2:3. 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
5: Well, I'm proud to say Healthy Start sees about 95% of the mothers and babies in this county face-to-face interaction. We do that through so many methods. The first being that since we're empowered by the Department of Health, there's a screen that comes with every newborn, every newly pregnant mother gets a prenatal risk screening tool. And so if there's something going on with mommy, she needs help, she's looking for something, we immediately sit with her and help her get whatever she needs. And then on top of that, bedside at the hospital, we are partners with the hospital. And so we sit with every single mom and we talk about important issues like breastfeeding, safe sleep, postpartum depression, and just those general changes to your life that are going to happen when you have your first child, and then every other child that you bring into the house really does change a lot of dynamics. So we find out what's going on with the family and we help them to provide anything that they need to have that successful relationship.
4: So oftentimes when someone gives birth, they've got the support of a family or close friends that rally around them. But for many folks, you're probably their only contact in the community, aren't you?
5: That's really true. Yeah, it's amazing that in a community that has such affluence that we do see so many moms that are alone, that don't have anyone. About 50% of the moms that give birth at any river medical center or in this county are enrolled in Medicaid services. About 50% are unmarried. And so that leaves them oftentimes alone. And so actually we do have a program called our doula program, our community doula program, where we train members from the community to be with moms during birth. Because we were seeing a lot of moms coming to the hospital with no one to support them during that very, you know, scary, transformative time. It can be an empowering experience of bringing a baby into the world, or it can be, you know, something that feels very lonely. So we have people that are able to be with mommy and support her, not medically, but emotionally and physically. And that program has shown amazing outcomes already, decreased cesarean rates and increased breastfeeding rates and empowered, happier mothers.
4: Wow, such great work. And as children develop in our community, I know there's various contact points that you make with families, right?
5: We do. We do from, like I mentioned, the prenatal part afterwards in the hospital. And then we continue. We have what's called the coordinated intake and referral process. That it's a one-stop shop, basically. We have Stacy, who is our coordinated intake and referral person, and she literally meets every mother. Almost every single mom talks to Stacy, and she links them with whatever they need. So if they go to church and someone at church says, you know what, I really want to refer you to get some help, we'll have them reach out to Healthy Start, and then we will get her connected to whatever she needs.
4: What a fantastic organization. And you're not-for-profit, so obviously funding is important. One of the ways you do some fundraising is through activities in the community. You've got a big event coming up in January, January the 6th. I don't know if I have enough time to train for half marathon at this point, but you do have a beachside, what, half marathon
5: that's
4: and 5K?
5: Right. That's right.
4: You're expecting a lot of runners?
5: Oh, gosh, I hope so. Yeah, it's a great run, a beautiful run. So if you are a runner and you want to support babies, families in this community, that's a great way to do it. It's real fun, gets you really going in the morning in that cool January weather, hopefully.
4: Yes.
5: And, so it's 6:45, 5K, and half marathon, and we would love to have you there. So please call Healthy Start to get any more information or visit our website, and you can find out all about the Beachside Half Marathon.
4: All about supporting you, whether it's through the race or through giving or through volunteer time, they can all come to your website. What's that website?
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4: IRChealthyStart.org. And that's going to have all the information for
5: that's
4: you.
5: Right.
4: Andrea Berry, the CEO of Healthy Start in Indian River County. Thank you so much.
5: Oh, gosh. It was a pleasure, Bruce. Thank you so much.

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1: Hey, thanks for hanging out. I'm Melissa, and maybe you're going to be taking vacation soon. Summer's when we always take vacation, right? But can I just offer up this little helpful tip? Doesn't matter what time of the year you take your vacation, but if you're going to the airport, or even if you're just going to the mall, this can matter too. Hey, snap a picture of where you parked, because I saw a statistic that we spend 175 million hours each year looking for our cars. And for the airport, yes, that was me and my daughter. We could not remember where we parked. It's frustrating. It's embarrassing when you can't remember where you parked. So just snap a picture of where you put the car so that when you get back from vacation, you remember.

Christian FM. Okay, some call it doom scrolling, but I prefer to call it joy scrolling. How about joy scrolling to some social media pages that remind you that you are loved by your Heavenly Father? And also remind you that it's okay to laugh every now and then. Yeah, my name's Melissa Stover, and I'm on Instagram, I'm on TikTok, I'm on Facebook, and I love to share a reminder every single day of how much you are loved by your Heavenly Father. And yeah, I love to share something that'll make you laugh out loud. And feel free to share it with your friends, too. So look for me on Instagram. It's melissa.on.air. On TikTok and Facebook, it's On Air with Melissa Stover. Hey, do some joy scrolling and scroll on over and say hi.

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Inspiring and encouraging. 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
1: Hey, thanks for hanging out. I'm Melissa. And sometimes making a change in life, well, it includes an important decision. But it's not necessarily a huge decision, but maybe just a small one. A small change that you can make each day that you can really actually stick with. One small daily choice that you can really make and commit to. Maybe it's just as simple as planning your day out ahead of time, or just exercising each day, or just unplugging from your phone every now and then. Think about it. Make one small change and actually stick to it. And your future self may really thank you.
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1: Maybe it's happened. You felt it, that sting of rejection. Yeah, I'm Melissa and I've been there. And maybe that's you right now. Can I just offer up some great advice from Lisa Turkhurst? She pointed out, yeah, there is more to you than the part of you that was rejected. There is so much more.

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2: All throughout Scripture, we see the breath of God representing the Spirit of God. This is symbolizing the Holy Spirit empowerment of God in our lives. This song is a prayer that God's Spirit would breathe on everything that we do, on our businesses, on our dreams, on our families, on our brokenness, so that we can experience the life-changing power of His presence. Lord.

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1: It's always good to challenge yourself, right? And maybe you'd love to just challenge yourself to change the world, but you don't know how. Well, how about just challenging yourself to make a difference in one person? Maybe just, you know, make it a little bit easier, but know that it matters. I mean, think about it. Every day, just challenge yourself to be a blessing to one person. Maybe send a text or say a prayer. Just let someone know that you're thinking of them. That small kindness that you're challenging yourself to do, that can make a huge difference in someone else.
2: Hey, this is Brent. I got some great news. How about this? Perhaps you already support Cure International, these children's hospitals where kids with treatable disabilities get life-changing surgeries. Well, guess how many of those surgeries Cure did in the last year? I'll give you a second. More than 21,000 just in the last year, all in the name of Jesus. It is amazing work, and it's just growing and growing. If you want to get involved, let's do more. Cure.org.
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1: Can I just invite you to be that one person? I'm Melissa Stover. Just think about it. It just takes one person. And maybe it's a family member. Maybe a mom or a dad or a child even. Or a grandparent. Just one praying family member that can shift the attitude of that entire household. It can also break chains. It can plant seeds of faith that can end up transforming the entire family. Maybe you could be that one person.

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1: Hey, thanks for hanging out. I'm Melissa. And have you ever caught yourself just thinking life will be better when? Like when the kids get older, or when work slows down, or that job is finished? You spend so much time waiting for the next big thing that you miss seeing God in those ordinary moments. Well, God is with you in those small, ordinary moments, whether it's mowing the lawn or cooking, cleaning, just sitting at the dinner table. Ordinary moments where daily life is lived. That's where God is too. Okay, so maybe things right now aren't glamorous or big, but it's exactly where God wants to meet you. Don't miss the beauty and the grace in the small moments, because you're so busy waiting for the big ones.

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0: Christian FM. Hey, thanks for hanging out with me. I'm Melissa Stover, and I saw something that just made me go, wow. I thought I'd share this with you. It turns out that of all the Bibles that are printed regularly in the world, well, the largest Bible factory in the world is actually in China, which is an officially atheist country. Yeah, but they print about 1 million Bibles per month in China. And I just love to invite you to just, well, pray for the people who are printing those Bibles in China. Pray that they may come to know God, and pray for all the missionaries who are risking their lives to share His word. I know several missionaries who have spent time in China. John and his family, my cousin Terry, they risked their lives to bring God's word to the people of China. Let's just pray. Pray that God does beautiful things.
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1: It is so easy to just get overwhelmed and just get stressed. I'm Melissa Stover, and maybe you're feeling that right now. 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Look at God. 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
1: Christian FM. Maybe you are waiting for that one big moment. I'm Melissa, and yeah, I catch myself doing that, just waiting for this one big moment where you can do magnificent things for God and His kingdom. That big moment that proves that you walk with Jesus. But hey, here's something to think about. What if it's the ordinary moments that actually matter most to you and to God's kingdom? Think about it. Every little task that you do, or every encouraging text that you send out, every act of kindness you do, those matter because God uses you in those ordinary moments. And yeah, okay, they may look ordinary to you, but not to God.
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1: Sometimes you can feel overlooked. In fact, maybe you're even feeling that God has totally forgotten about you. I'm Melissa Stover. Can I just assure you that that is not the case? Here's some great advice from Toby Mack. He said, "Hey, God is not ignoring you. He's preparing you."

Christian FM. Anytime you could use a little extra encouragement or an extra laugh, just want to remind you that I've got social pages and I love it when you stop by and say hi. Yeah, my name's Melissa Stover. I've got Instagram. I'm also on TikTok and Facebook. And I love it when you stop by and say hi. Maybe let me know what you're doing. Yeah, just go ahead. Join me on Instagram. Look for melissa.on.air. That's melissa.on.air. That's Instagram. Now on TikTok and Facebook, just look for On Air with Melissa Stover. Hey, come on and join me.

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1: Maybe you've got that one verse that you just come back to again and again and again for comfort, for peace. I'm Melissa, and the verse that I come back to again and again all the time is Psalm 46:10, "Be still and know that I am God." That's the one verse that just brings me back to God's center anytime I need it. I was reading a devotional from 1 Minute Devotions, and they talked about it. They said, in Psalm 46, God reminds us to be still and know that He is God. And sometimes we have to step away from the chaos and remember that He is still in control. Now, David wrote, "So many enemies against one man, all of them trying to kill me." But he also continues, "Let all that I am wait quietly before God, for my hope is in Him." Hey, how often do you and I just pull aside from adversity surrounding us and just quietly reflect on the hope that we have in Christ? Well, maybe it's not often enough. The Psalm of David is a good reminder that even when trouble is knocking on our door, God alone is our rock, our salvation, and our stronghold.
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1: Maybe you're just feeling so weary and beat down by the world right now, and you're praying and you're asking God to just send something that's going to take it all away. I'm Melissa. Can I just share this beautiful hope from Pastor Chuck Swindoll? He said, the Lord doesn't promise to give us something to take so we can handle our weary moments. He promises us himself, and that is all, and that is enough.

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1: Hey, thank you so much for sharing your precious time with me. I'm Melissa Stover, and social media. Social media loves a great highlight reel, right? But God is not like social media. God values the faithfulness in the small moments. So, okay, maybe you don't make a headline, you don't go viral, but you definitely can make a difference when you just love people well, whether it's your family or strangers. Think of it, when you encourage someone, you're serving God right where you are. God can and does do amazing things through yours and mine, our ordinary moments.
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1: Maybe you've taken a huge hit, and maybe it's a good hit, or maybe it's a really bad hit. 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
1: The Bible reminds us that a lot of people will hear the gospel, but not everybody's going to listen and believe. I'm Melissa, and I was reading a devotional from Harvest Ministries, and they talked about that. They said, you know, some people will hear the gospel and say, I love that. I believe it. And I want Jesus in my life. But others are going to hear it and say, not only do I not like it, I hate it, and I hate you for even saying it. Now, we've got no way of knowing how someone will respond, but we've got to share the gospel with as many people as we can, whether they embrace it or reject it. That's up to them.
2: Christian FM, hey, it's Bruce Douglas in an organization that does great work in Indian River County with citizens with special needs is the ARC of Indian River County. And joining us is the CEO of the ARC, Heather Dales. And what is it about working with those with special needs in the community that makes you want to get up and go to work every day?
3: The individuals that we serve, they're so honest, and it doesn't matter if they're having a great day, not great day, they love you for who you are.
2: You have a big emphasis on integrating those with special needs into the flow of the community.
3: Well, that's an essential function for everything that we do. We are part of the community. We are part of Indian River County, and so we access and try to have everybody who's in our program and services take part in the community, whether it's bowling, whether it's going to Leisure Square, whether it's going to Sebastian Pool, going to the movie theater, going to the theater. We're want to be out there and be part of the community just like everybody else.
2: Is there an age range that you work with?
3: Predominantly, we work with adults, 18 to the oldest lady we're working with is 82.
2: You have some in-county residential facilities, too. Tell me about that.
3: We provide two different components for residential services. The first is people who live out in the community on their own. Think of it as an a la carte. We're there to support them as much or as little as they need, maybe 8 hours a day or 20 hours a week, and with grocery shopping, medical appointments. Then the secondary component is a residential group home, which we have five group homes where we provide services to 26 residents, and it's 24/7. They're out in the community, but there's somebody there to support at all times.
2: If someone wants to come alongside the ARC of Indian River County and say, I've got some time during the week where I want to, you know, bless a family or bless one of your clients, how can they do that?
3: We have a lot of volunteer opportunities, not only at our day program where we're working on training vocational skills. We have opportunities, of course, at events and some of the things we're out in the community doing, but also in our group homes, working alongside our staff, taking people out in the community.
2: How can folks get in touch with the ARC of Indian River County?
3: Call, email. Our phone number is 772-562-6854. Reach us on our website, arcir.org.
2: Heather Dales, the CEO of the ARC of Indian River County, thank you so much for joining us.
3: Thank you so much for having us.

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4: I've done a lot of things in my life that have brought acclaim or honor or glory to me and my talents and my abilities. But I know this, and the scriptures remind me, that the only things that really matter and that will only remain when all is said and done are faith, hope, and love. So friends, whatever we do today, let it be informed by those three things, by faith, hope, love. Those things matter, they last, they're permanent, and through Jesus, they change the world. Still try.

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1: Sometimes we get caught up in worrying about the wrong things or wanting maybe the wrong things. I'm Melissa Stover. I saw this from Francis Chan. He said, our greatest fear should not be of failure, but of succeeding at things that really don't matter.
2: So here's a stat that might surprise you. I don't know. 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
1: 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Hey, I'm Brandy. 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
1: I don't know about you, that one just brings me some peace and reminds me of God's goodness and faithfulness. I'm Brandy Lene. I'm so glad you're here. I hope the house is still nice and quiet. You're getting some time alone with God. We appreciate you letting us be a part of that. I don't know how true this is, but I just saw this post that says, this particular food is the summer treat you didn't know you needed. I'm Brandy, and thanks so much for having us along. And this is a recipe for tomato cracker salad. I know I kind of tapped out already too, but hear me out, or at least hear them out, because if you're not convinced, I'm not either. I'm going to be honest with you. But it says that this is a popular southern bite, and all you do is you mix some diced up tomatoes with saltines, a little bit of mayo, and salt and pepper to taste. And they say it is so cool and refreshing. Gives that little bit of crunch, that little bit of, I know, I'm not convinced either, because I'm thinking the water of the tomatoes and the mayo, wouldn't that make the saltines pretty soggy pretty quickly? Now, if you are adventurous when it comes to trying different foods, let me know what you think if you decide to try this one. I'm just going to wait over here on the sidelines.

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1: I sure hope that one helps to put you in a better mood this morning. I'm Brandy Lene. Thanks for starting your day here. I cannot believe my niece Luna turned 15 just 2 days ago. You may have heard me share Luna's story before, but hopefully you won't mind me getting a little real for just a minute because, I mean, every family has stuff, you know, and stories that are not neat and tidy and pretty. And that's definitely my family story. My niece was going through some things. She was living with my mom at the time, and we found out that she was going to have a baby. Well, when that little baby turned 2 months old, my niece said, "Grandma, I don't think I'm cut out to be a mom, and I want you to raise my baby." My mom had just retired. She and her husband had both just retired, and they were going to hop in the RV and travel the country. And so then this was presented to her, and she thought, "Whoa, Lord, what are you doing? Where did this come from? What is going on?" And so she took the responsibility of her great-granddaughter. That 2-month-old baby is now 15 years old. And since that day when her mom disappeared, the whole family has stepped in. We've rallied around this little girl, making sure we were there for all of her school activities, making sure we were there for birthday parties and special events and all of life. And we know that one day she's going to have questions. She's going to want to know, "Where's my mom and why did she leave?" We're bracing for it, trying to make sure that she's grounded in the Lord so that she can turn to Him when she feels hurt or broken or when she doesn't understand. And, you know, I just want to encourage you, if you've got one of those situations in your life or in your family where you're just going, "Whoa, God, wait a minute. I was not expecting this." Just trust Him. And things don't always turn out the way we think they should. But God is in the details. He'll be with you every step of the way. He'll get you through it. And just be there, present for every single moment. Discover what He is teaching you in those moments and how He wants to use you in those moments. And He'll get you through it.
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1: That's one of those songs you want to shush everyone in the car so you can sing along. I'm Brandy Linnae. Good morning.
0: We've all had those moments, whether it was with our own kids, our nieces, nephews, someone we were babysitting, where you feel it coming. They're about to have a meltdown and you're doing everything you can to avoid the public meltdown. And there's a mom who was sharing her story about a random act of kindness recently from a total stranger. She says every week she takes her two kids to swim practice, but this day they were having a difficult day. The kids were just melting down. She was near tears and just trying to hold it together. And a stranger came out of nowhere, handed her a note of encouragement and said, "You got this. Your life and purpose is huge. Life is so precious. Every day is a gift, so make it count and enjoy." And the mom was really shocked to see that inside of that note, the stranger had included a $100 bill. She said she just broke down in tears. She could not believe the kindness of this person.
2: In a moment where she saw me struggling, she didn't pass judgment on me, my kids, my parenting, anything that was happening. She just chose to bless me. I'm trying to think of what this new decade is going to bring for me, what type of person I can strive to be. And I just thought, I want to be like this lady. I want to be impactful in the best way. Something that I want to show my children too is how to give others grace when they're having a hard time, and pass that on.
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1: God's promises are true. He's good. He's faithful. And I hope these songs are reminding you of that this morning. I'm Brandy Lene. Glad you're here. I know that life can get a bit stressful, and I just wanted to say a quick prayer. It's actually a prayer that a friend of mine posted, and I just wanted to pass it along. It says, Jesus, please calm my anxious heart right now. Although my circumstances are different than I want, today I trade my worry for your peace. Flood my mind with thoughts of you and of things from above. You alone are my strength and my place of refuge. Amen.
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0: Christian FM. There's nothing too big for our God. He is all powerful. And that one is a reminder of that. I'm Brandy Lene. Glad you're here. I saw this. I just wanted to share it. It's short and simple, but I thought it was really powerful and just some words that we can hold on to. Remember that goodness is stronger than evil. Love is stronger than hate. Light is stronger than darkness. And hope is stronger than despair.
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3: 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Just another way to win this summer during the Great Treasure Hunt. 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
1: Oh, I could hear that one on repeat. Good morning. I'm Brandy Lene.
0: No matter what's going on in the world or what's going on in our lives, we can find hope and encouragement in God's Word. So thankful that He has given us His Word to lean on, to encourage us and lift our spirits. Ella, you have one of those verses that get you through tough times and you wanted to share?
2: It's Proverbs 3, 5, and 6. It's really encouraging, especially when I don't know what to do when I'm going through as I am now. It really picks me up and let me know that God is in charge. It just gives you that reassuring that God is really there. And, you know, I just recite it, trust in the Lord with all thine heart.
0: Yeah.
2: And lean not on your own understanding. Mm-hmm. In all your ways, acknowledge Him and He will make your path straight.
0: Definitely one of my favorites, too. I have that highlighted in my Bible. Wondering if that verse has helped you get through anything recently.
2: It's helped me through a lot of things daily, and it has really given me strength to know that even in this darkness, God will bring us through.
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1: Well, that one definitely sets the right mood and the tone for the day. I'm Brandy Lene. So glad you're here.
0: There's a question that people often ask, does prayer really work? And we definitely believe there is power in prayer. Raylan, you have an answer to prayer you wanted to share?
2: We were praying for my dad's girlfriend's daughter. She was 16 years old and she was a heroin and cocaine addict. They didn't really know if she was going to come home or not. They found her. She got in trouble for something, but she's over 60 days sober now. And I know that it's from our prayers because that's a really hard thing to get over. And I myself am over 3 years sober now. And I know I couldn't do it without God. One second.
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0: Christian FM. Isn't it amazing how a song can change the atmosphere and usher in God's presence? Oh, I love that one. I'm Brandy Linnae. Thanks for letting me keep you company. It's a question that's been thrown around a lot lately. Does prayer really work? We get to hear amazing stories every single day of the power of prayer. Jennifer, go ahead and share yours.
1: 5 years ago, my son was in an automobile accident, and he was in a coma for 21 days. We kept the radio on in his room. The kids from the high school that had never listened to Christian music before tuned in. We actually had three teenagers come to Christ because they listened to Christian music, and they told us he wasn't going to make it. And 5 years later, he's 100% normal.
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1: I don't know about you. That was just the one I needed. Oh, it's always amazing how a song can just completely change your attitude, your outlook, your perspective. I'm Brandy Lene. Good morning. I don't know if you have a life verse, but when you go through something really, really tough and God gives you a verse to kind of anchor you, give you hope and encouragement, man, you cling to that verse. And that's exactly what happened with me. Went through a really rough time a few years back. Some issues with my son and just some family issues. And there was this one verse that just kept coming back and coming back, and it just gave me hope and strength, and it kind of settled me when I was feeling anxious and overwhelmed. It's Exodus 14:14. The Lord your God will fight for you. You need only to be still.
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1: I don't know how your morning started, but I have a feeling that song made it a little bit better. I'm Brandy Lene. Thanks so much for having us along. I was just sharing with you that my niece Luna turns 15. We haven't done her big celebration yet. We've been toying around with some different ideas and just trying to come up with a really fun party for her. I suggested we find an escape room. But then I immediately started regretting my idea, because I've done a few escape rooms, but I always have gone with some really intelligent, smart friends. So they managed to get us out of there. I'm just wondering, what happens when you can't solve anything and you're stuck there? Do they ever send help? That's my question. I don't want to get stuck in the escape room. So I don't know. Plan B, maybe.
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1: Whenever I hear that one, I always have to close my eyes for a second and just raise my hands and just, it reminds me of how good God truly is. And if you're driving, though, you don't want to lift both hands. Maybe just one. Good morning, I'm Brandy. It is hard to get kids up for school. And so I shared this blurb with you. Sleep specialists say school is right around the corner. So you've got to start making the transition now to getting back on a sleep routine if you ditched it during the summer. And my friend was saying that his mom would use a squirt bottle to get them up in the mornings. And it is important to have a routine because otherwise they say the kids feel sleep deprived, they can't focus, and it's just, ugh. So I'm curious, how are you getting your kids up for school? Or what's one of the most unique ways your parents got you up? Linda, what say you?
2: My dad used to use the fire alarm and would let it go off continuously and get louder and louder until we were all out of bed. Mom used the ice water, but Dad was the fire alarm.
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1: Hey there, it's Lisa Berry. In the spirit of full disclosure, I just want to start out today by saying I do not have it all figured out. Lord knows I don't. And you probably don't have it all figured out either. And so if we could just share this space together, knowing that we're both trying to do the best we can and needing encouragement, we'll do just fine.

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1: Well, if you've got any travel yet to do this summer and you're going to get on an airplane, I just found out from a flight attendant some big no-nos. You know, my husband wore shorts on the last flight we took, and he regretted that because he was cold. You know, you just never know. 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She goes, you cannot even believe the things I have seen on those seats. Dresses, no. Shorts, no. Skirts, no. Long pants, yes. 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
0: Oh, you're so nice. 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
2: 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I'm a disabled veteran, but helping others. 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
0: 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So thank you for that.
2: 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Thank you. Love you to the moon. 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

0: 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And if you've just been coming to the station recently thinking, wow, it seems so encouraging, I just don't always remember Christians as being like that. 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
1: I was dragging the underbed box out in the guest room looking for my college yearbook. Of course, I didn't find that. But what I did find was the video we had taken at our wedding reception decades ago.
0: Well, the yearbook search was over, but I sat there on the floor watching the wedding video. And here's Ken having a little conversation with our future children.
2: Hi, all you kids. This is how I looked before you were born. When I was young and dashing, this is just a big day for my mother and I getting married. There's probably 5 million people here, just our closest friends. So, I guess that's about all I'd like to say at this time. I'll see you probably right now.
0: I can't believe I found that. I immediately sent it to the girls. We have three, and they freaked. They're like, how is this possible? And you know what's funny? I wasn't even looking for that. I guess sometimes God has a different treasure waiting than the one we went searching for.
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0: 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I'm not sure why I thought the way to draw people to Christ was to discredit everything that they believed in and to poke holes in it and sink their boat, when all the while I should have been showing them the kind of love that I was shown that absolutely knocked me off my feet. But for some reason, that escaped me. No, it was a long time before I understood that. I feel like I want to go back to all the people I tried to share my faith with unsuccessfully and say, by the way, erase that. Here's what I really wanted to say.
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This is Christian FM. I heard this morning. Somebody said, your life as a Christian should cause non-believers to question their disbelief in God. Oh, whoa. Would that not be a high compliment?

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1: 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Who am I speaking with?
2: This is Cindy Barrero. I found key number 6. Thank you.
1: So, Cindy, where was this key hidden?
2: At the Inrio Roads Schoolhouse Park.
1: We've had 4 clues released so far. The first one was the Saturday Scramble is one exciting day. The key is hidden near a spot where kids play.
2: Needless to say, I did not budge at that point.
1: I don't blame you for not budging on a hot summer day after just one clue. Clue number 2, brave hunters are hard to find. There's only a few. When a war started, this was brand new.
2: Started looking for new buildings, new sites, things, you know, during the wars.
1: Clue number 3, treasure key hunting is work. It's not a vacation. This thing is not at its original location.
2: This school is at 1914.
1: Wow, so that would be World War I.
2: Yes. When they actually did the moving the location, okay, I was at the party. We did children's ministry and we're doing puppet ministry when they moved it in the 90s.
1: Wow.
2: I was at the party.
1: Wow, so it's a full circle moment for you, huh?
2: Oh, yes, definitely.
1: Okay, so the schoolhouse was built during World War I. It's currently not at its original location, so obviously it was moved to that park in the 90s. You were there, you saw that. So now you're thinking it's got to be around here somewhere, right?
2: Yes, definitely.
1: Okay, and then we got to clue number 4. Don't put off the search. Don't be tardy. Even though it's old, it can still host a party. Okay, now it's starting to make sense to me. Tardy school. I'm starting to get it now.
2: They do rent out the venue. And so, yes, definitely came looking in all these, you know, area bushes and stuff.
1: Were there other hunters in the park as you were searching as well?
2: There were hunters here when I got here, and there were more after that were headed in different directions.
1: So where did Commodore Finch hide the key in this park where this old school is?
2: He loves the soft palmetto bushes. I don't know why, but he does. I guess he's thinking, you know, like, we're not going to dig in there.
1: Right.
2: I just got it. And my grandson had to bend over and get it for me, and we got the key.
1: Wow. So what was your reaction when you found the key?
2: I was just amazed. I knew it was here somewhere, but I just had the feeling, you know, it was toward one end of the park. Everybody was going towards the other side of the park, and there was a few people way back in the woods, but I didn't think the Commodore would go that far.
1: Well, congratulations, Cindy, because you're the holder of the Jeremiah's Italian Ice key number 6. You've automatically won some real Spanish treasure, and your key could be the one key to open up the grand prize chest featuring thousands of dollars in treasure. How about that? What's the station having lots of fun this summer on the Great Treasure Hunt? All right, one more key to go, and then we have our grand prize party sponsored by Down the Hole Testing and Drilling. We'll find out who wins the big prize, but key 7 is coming up. 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

0: 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I don't know why I did it, but I did. I saw a story about Jelly Roll and the split from his wife. Why? Why do I care? I mean, I kind of care. Actually, I do care. That's the thing. That's why I clicked into it. I care because Jelly Roll has now become important to me because of his raw love for God and his newfound passion for Jesus. I mean, it just gives me goosebumps. And so I was heartbroken when I heard they were splitting. And just now when I saw that article, my curiosity got the best of me. But then I remembered something Ken and I have been practicing recently. We don't need to know. We don't need to know all the details. We don't need to decide whose fault it is. We've got friends and family who walk through stuff like this too, and we'll never know the whole story. And probably we're not supposed to. Just love them and pray for them and leave it there.
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Isn't it strange how often God asks us to wait? Or how you can pray for something that seems so good, and then life goes in the complete opposite direction? You just sit there thinking, this makes no sense. But a lot of times, that's when God uses a song to tell you something you hadn't thought of yet.

keep this heart from hardening like stone. Show me through the pain, there's reason still to pray, so I can sing.

0: 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Okay, I am just baffled by something, and I may need your help to try to sort it out. Hi, it's Lisa. So it's my daughter's birthday coming up, and I asked her for a birthday list. And on the list is a Camp Snap. It's a camera. Now, to picture this camera, you would have to imagine an instant camera from like 30 years ago, because there's no screen. And her generation grew up on screens. They don't want screens. They don't want to be able to post it to Instagram and then get sucked into scrolling. They just want to take a picture like we did back before we had this wonderful thing called a smartphone. My generation wanted technology to do more. Her generation is learning it might be healthier if it does less. I don't get it. However, I do understand how her generation has just got to put their foot down somewhere and say technology and social media are not going to define who I am and how I raise my family. And I gotta say, that is wise.
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0: don't delay. Get some encouragement now. It comes with every song. Christian FM. The story behind the song, Perfectly. Here's Micah Tyler.
1: I would be perfect if it wasn't for the million things that I never can seem to get right.
2: I want to be perfect. I look around at the people next to me. I look on social media and over again, I see this perfect picture of someone's life. And I think to myself, God, when other people are brave, all I see is fear in my life. And then I remember that it's God's perfect love that casts out that fear. I feel like every time that I make a turn, it is heading down another broken road when I remember that God has a perfect plan for my life. When we throw up our hands and we confess the places that we fall short, that's when God's perfect love shows up and loves us perfectly.

0: perfectly.
1: Your Christian FM. I heard someone say the most peculiar thing today. This guy said that God does give us more than we can handle. And I was like, what? But then the more I thought about it, the more I thought, wait a minute, he might be onto something. Maybe God does give us more than we can handle because he's going to handle it for us or with us.
2: So here's a stat that might surprise you. I don't know. 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

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You've maybe seen that famous painting where Jesus is holding his hand out as if to reach for you and me. Somebody added a new caption to that where Jesus is saying, "All right, that's enough. Give me your phone." I got

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Why?

0: Thanks for listening. This is Christian FM. So yesterday, Ken and I are out for a walk with our morning coffee, and two guys are walking toward us. One of them says, "You know that coffee cancels out your healthy walk." We just kept walking and kind of looked at each other. Pretty soon, Ken says, "He really needs to work on his people I've never met skills."
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0: 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Isn't it funny how you wake up doing just fine, then one text or one email, and suddenly your brain has 14 tabs open?
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1: If you feel like you're treading water all the time, barely keeping your head above water, you've got deadlines, you've got bills to pay and forms to fill out. Well, do you want to know a bird that's a lot like you?
0: I just learned about this.
1: It's an albatross. And did you know that an albatross can go years without landing?
0: I don't even know how that's possible.
1: And they only land to get married, and then they're off flying again. I'm guessing they must glide a lot, which is maybe what's missing from your life. You're doing all the flapping and none of the gliding.
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2: This is Cindy Barrero. I found key number 6. Thank you.
1: So, Cindy, where was this key hidden?
2: At the Invio Roads Schoolhouse Park.
1: We've had 4 clues released so far. The first one was, the Saturday scramble is one exciting day.

0: Yeah.
1: Okay, so the schoolhouse was built during World War I. It's currently not at its original location, so obviously it was moved to that park in the 90s. You were there, you saw that. So now you're thinking it's got to be around here somewhere, right?
0: Yeah, definitely.
1: Okay, then we got to clue number four. Don't put off the search. Don't be tardy. Even though it's old, it can still host a party. Okay, now it's starting to make sense to me. Tardy school. I'm starting to get it now.
0: They do rent out the venue. There's my park. And so, yes, definitely came looking in all these, you know, area bushes and stuff.
1: Were there other hunters in the park as you were searching as well?
0: There were hunters here when I got here. After that, we're headed in different directions.
1: So where did Commodore Finch hide the key in this park where this old school is?
0: He loves the soft palmetto bushes. I don't know why, but he does. I guess he's thinking, you know, like, we're not going to dig in there.
1: Right.
0: I just got it, and my grandson had to bend over and get it for me, and we got the key.
1: Wow. So what was your reaction when you found the key?
0: I'm just amazed. I knew it was here somewhere, but I just had the feeling, you know, it was toward one end of the park. Everybody was going towards the other side of the park, and there was a few people way back in the woods, but I didn't think the Commodore would go that far.
1: Well, congratulations, Cindy, because you're the holder of the Jeremiah's Italian Ice key number 6. You've automatically won some real Spanish treasure, and your key could be the one key to open up the grand prize chest featuring thousands of dollars in treasure. How about that? What's the station having lots of fun this summer on the great treasure hunt? All right, one more key to go, and then we have our grand prize party sponsored by Down the Hole Testing and Drilling. We'll find out who wins the big prize, but key 7 is coming up. You can still register to play at christianfm.com.

0: 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Not sure if you've ever had somebody say to you, "Would you be quiet? You don't know everything." I did. Hey, it's Lisa. My roommate said it in front of a whole bunch of people, and I was so embarrassed. It really stung. But today, I'm actually grateful, because she was right. I did act like I knew everything. I don't know how much longer it would have taken me to figure it out if she hadn't said something. Now, of course, I wouldn't recommend saying it to anyone else the way she did, because it wasn't exactly truth wrapped in love, but it was truth. And if we can learn to recognize truth even when it isn't delivered perfectly, that is fertilizer for our growth.
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0: 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If you've been away from God for a long time because somewhere along the line somebody convinced you that God was mean or complicated, they may have neglected to tell you that Jesus came to make things uncomplicated.
1: There's been so many times.

0: thanks for listening. This is Christian FM. I'm guessing you don't mind when people ask you a question out in public, people you don't know. I don't mind it at all either. But yesterday, I was returning something at Walmart, and as I turned, I was all done, as I turned to walk away from the counter, a woman stops me and says, "Excuse me, did you get that swimsuit you're wearing from here?" And I pause, pull my words together, and I said, "First of all, this is not a swimming suit. I mean, I know you're thinking that I dressed crazy, but I didn't. I had a pair of shorts on and a top. It does not look like a swimming suit." So I say, "This is not a swimming suit." And she's like, "Well, okay, but it came with the shorts, right? You bought them together?" Again, I'm like, "What?" And no, I bought them separately. They just happened to match, coordinate. And you know, then I'm walking away thinking, did she just think I was one of those people who wears pajamas to Walmart? And now here was just a little iteration of that. And so I have so many questions, and I'll never find the answers.
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0: 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You know what's funny? I always assume people are going to do nice things. And so when they do, it just seems like, well, that's normal. But I think it's getting less normal. And if somebody held the door for you today, or let you merge into traffic, or smiled at you in the grocery store, don't think of that as ordinary. Think of it as extraordinary. Life is hard. Little kindnesses are a big deal.
1: Hey, this is Brant. I got some great news. How about this? 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Well, guess how many of those surgeries Cure did in the last year? 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More than 21,000 just in the last year, all in the name of Jesus. It is amazing work, and it's just growing and growing. If you want to get involved, let's do more. Cure.org.
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1: Happy Sunday. How are you? I'm Dave Moore. Appreciate you listening. Thanks so much, and hope you've been having a great day, and keep on listening today for encouragement. This

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0: Christian FM. The story behind the song Ain't No Way. Here's Jamie McDonald.
1: There's so many instances in my life where I can look back and say he really has never, ever failed me. Because when you get in a situation and it's not looking so good, it's so easy for us to freak out and just say, God, where are you? Have you forgotten about me?
2: Ain't no way that he's gonna let me down.
1: And this song, Ain't No Way, is just all about that declaration. As I look back over my life, there's not one time that you failed me, and you're gonna show up for me now.

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1: You know, we read in the Word, see, I'm doing a new thing, right? I'm Dave Moore. When was the last time you did something new? You tried something new. You got out of your comfort zone. I took my buddy Tom just the other day to, there was this little record convention going on, a vinyl record convention going on in town. And I love this stuff. Tom, he does a little bit, but he's very structured with things. And this was a new place, a new thing for him. And I said, hey, I'm going. Do you want to come along? And he said, okay. And we were only there for maybe a couple of hours. And then on the way home, he said, Dave, I'm so glad you invited me to come along here. I had the best time. Thank you for helping me come out of my comfort zone. And life is full of experiences. So it's a big world out there. When was the last time you tried something new?
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1: Success isn't a fruit of the Spirit. 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Neither status. That's not a fruit of the Spirit either. 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That is the fruit of the Spirit. The Lord.

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1: It's Sunday. How's it going? I'm Dave Moore. Did you ever hear of a French Sunday? It's not a dessert. It's not ice cream. Back in the day, everything was closed on Sunday. You couldn't do anything, and we should get back to this, you know, like they do in France. That's why it's called a French Sunday. It's a day of rest. It's a day of relaxing. Even God rested, you know? This day and age, everybody's on the go, go, go, go, go. Even on a Sunday, if you're doing nothing today, if you're feeling kind of guilty about just having nothing going on today, no. That's the point. That's okay.
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0: 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Hey, when was the last time you tried something new? I'm Dave Moore. We read in the Word. See, I'm doing a new thing, right? So it's a big world. There's a lot to do out there. So maybe one day you said, you know what? I'm going to learn this or I'm going to do this. Michelle, hi. What's up?
1: I have learned to weld.
0: Oh, how?
1: Well, how did I learn it or why did I have to?
0: Why'd you have to? What happened?
1: I've called you a few times and I've spoken with you. We have the horse farm.
0: Oh, yeah.
1: One of our stallions decided to jump the 5-foot fence rail and failed miserably. And that involved cutting him out of the fence with a reciprocating saw, like the jaws of one. And then, so after we deconstructed like half the fence, we had to put it back together. And I'd also had to learn to spot weld prior, so I'd already mercilessly had some experience with it before I had to put the fence back together. But yeah, he's just frustrated when he can't get to one of his girls. He wants to, and he's young. And he's
0: I hear you.
1: Once you get past the fact that you're getting, showered in spark, it's all good.
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1: 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Is it kind of falling apart? That's good, because a Bible falling apart belongs to somebody who is not.

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0: 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When was the last time you tried something new? How you doing? I'm Dave Moore. Brought my friend Tom to this little vinyl record convention in town, just something kind of local. And Tom's very structured with things. If it's a new place, if it's like traveling to someplace new, he gets a little worried. He gets a little like unsure of things. And I said, Tom, I'm going. Come along. I'll drive you. I'll come along with me. Okay. And he had the best time of his life, and it was something new for him. I helped him come out of his comfort zone a little bit. And what about you, Viola? Last time you tried something new?
1: I actually went to a salon and let a stranger touch my feet and do my nails.
2: Oh, you got a pedicure?
1: Yes. I loved it. And let me tell you, I'm a 68-year-old woman, and I've never had that done before. I came home, and instead of shaking my husband's hand, I said, shake my feet.
0: I love it.
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9: 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It's 91.
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1: When you don't know what to do anymore, when you've been praying and praying and praying, and you don't even know what to say anymore, give it to God. 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
1: 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Who am I speaking with?
2: This is Cindy Barrero. I found key number 6. Thank you.
1: So, Cindy, where was this key hidden?
2: At the Inzio Roads Schoolhouse Park.
1: We've had 4 clues released so far. The first one was, the Saturday Scramble is one exciting day. The key is hidden near a spot where kids play.
2: Needless to say, I did not budge at that point.
1: I don't blame you for not budging on a hot summer day after just one clue. Clue number 2, brave hunters are hard to find. There's only a few. When a war started, this was brand new.
2: Started looking for new buildings, new sites, things, you know, during the wars.
1: Clue number 3, treasure key hunting is work. It's not a vacation. This thing is not at its original location.
2: This school is at 1914.
1: Wow, so that would be World War I.
2: Yes. When they actually did the moving the location, okay, I was at the party. We did children's ministry and we're doing puppet ministry when they moved it in the 90s.
1: Wow. Wow, so it's a full circle moment for you, huh?
2: Oh, yes, definitely. Yeah.
1: Okay, so the schoolhouse was built during World War I. It's currently not at its original location, so obviously it was moved to that park in the 90s. You were there, you saw that. So now you're thinking it's got to be around here somewhere, right?
2: Yeah, definitely.
1: Okay, then we got to clue number 4. Don't put off the search. Don't be tardy. Even though it's old, it can still host a party. Okay, now it's starting to make sense to me. Tardy school. I'm starting to get it now.
2: They do rent out this venue. This nice park. And so, yes, definitely came looking in all these, you know, area bushes and stuff.
1: Were there other hunters in the park as you were searching as well?
2: There were hunters here when I got here. After that, we're headed in different directions.
1: So where did Commodore Finch hide the key in this park where this old school is?
2: He loves the soft palmetto bushes. I don't know why, but he does. I guess he's thinking, you know, like, we're not going to dig in there.
1: Right.
2: I just got it, and my grandson had to bend over and get it for me, and we got the key.
1: Wow. So what was your reaction when you found the key?
2: I was just amazed. I knew it was here somewhere, but I just had the feeling, you know, it was toward one end of the park. Everybody was going towards the other side of the park, and there was a few people way back in the woods, but I didn't think the Commodore would go that far.
1: Well, congratulations, Cindy, because you're the holder of the Jeremiah's Italian Ice key number 6. You've automatically won some real Spanish treasure, and your key could be the one key to open up the grand prize chest featuring thousands of dollars in treasure. How about that? What's the station having lots of fun this summer on the Great Treasure Hunt? All right, one more key to go, and then we have our grand prize party sponsored by Down the Hole Testing and Drilling. We'll find out who wins the big prize, but key 7 is coming up. You can still register to play at ChristianFM.com.

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1: The stomach bug that's going around right now, are you changing the way you eat things? Are you not buying certain things? Are you not going to certain places? How are you? I'm Dave Moore. What about buying local produce? I mean, just a local farm stand. There's a place, Julie Massey owns it. It's a little farm stand that it's built out of an old Chevy truck, like this beat up truck. And it's something you want to take a picture of. It's a pretty looking farm stand in the middle of a field in Gunner, Texas. Tomatoes, yellow squash, eggplant, all sorts of chilies, anything you could ever want. There's no sign. There's no prices on anything. In fact, Julie says,
2: if somebody's driving by and they are like, oh, I want a fresh tomato and I don't have any money with me, just take it and enjoy it. If you want to pay me, that's fine. If you don't, that's fine too. Enjoy the produce.
1: Yeah, she's just blessing people with the stuff that grows on her land. And hey, we read in Hebrews 13:16, do not forget to do good and share with others. For with such sacrifices, God is pleased.
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0: music that's good for you, inspiring and encouraging. 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
1: See, I want so badly to do everything myself, to fix it all. The more I live, the more I realize that asking for help, relying on loved ones, surrendering my will to the God that made the stars and yet somehow knows my name, see, that's true strength. When we can't understand the path that we're walking, in those moments we can declare, not my will, but yours be done. Trusting God with everything is a place of surrender and sacrifice, but it's the place I long to be.

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1: Hey, what's something new you've tried? You said, I'm going to get out of my comfort zone and I'm just going to give it a try. Hey, how are you? I'm Dave Moore. There's a lot of stuff out there in the world to try. A lot of new experiences. And well, what about you? Last time you tried something new, what was it?
2: Raising your hand at church. Like when people are at church, and,
1: oh, yeah.
2: And you know, I've gone to church almost my whole life, so I've always praised God, and I've been really happy to sing,
1: mm-hmm.
2: but I've noticed these people putting their hands up around me all my life, as a little boy, you know, a teenager, and now as a grown man, I see it, and I'm like, I think I want to try that,
1: yeah.
2: So I try to praise God the way I've seen these people so adamantly doing it, and it was like bunch jumping.
1: Mm-hmm.
2: I realized this is okay, and I got to endorse it.
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1: And I'm Dave Moore. How's it going? You know, it is a big world out there. There's a lot going on. There's a lot to experience, a lot of things to do, to try. When was the last time you tried something new? I mean, we read in the Word, Isaiah 43:19. See, I'm doing a new thing. I brought my friend Tom to this vinyl record convention that was going on, and just this little local thing, and he likes things very structured in life, and if he doesn't know a place, if it's something new, he gets a little unsure. And I said, Tom, I'm going. Do you want to come along? Well, okay. On the way home, he turned to me and he goes, thank you so much, Dave, for inviting me. I had the best time of my life. This was so much fun. And I mean, it was a simple little thing, but for Tom, it was a pretty big deal. But when was the last time you tried something new? And what was it?
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1: Some comfort here for you. 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
1: So 1 week ago today, the World Cup wrapped up and Spain won, and now we have to wait 4 years for the next one. But, well, now what do you do? Maybe now you have somebody in your family, one of your kids or grandkids, really into soccer. Maybe you could do what Sergio did. He's from Arlington, Texas. The World Cup was basically in his backyard in Arlington, Texas, at Dallas Stadium. But something interesting is going on in his actual backyard.
2: I've been involved in soccer for 35 years, and I have two kids. I've been coach for my kids, and now that I have the ability to buy a big property and to build a soccer field, it's been growing drastically. I mean, now everybody's paying attention to soccer.
1: Yeah, and did you catch what he said? He was blessed to be able to buy a big property, and he built his own soccer field, his own soccer pitch, in his own backyard. He went door-to-door in town recruiting kids for a soccer camp that he runs every Monday and every Wednesday. The kids love it in the neighborhood, in the area, and maybe, who knows, one of these days, one of these kids will be on a team winning the World Cup. Sergio is using the gifts that God gave him to bless others.
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1: So what is something new you've tried? You said, I'm just going to do it. I've never done it before. It'll be an experience. I'll try something new. I'll learn something new. I'm Dave Moore. What about you, Amanda?
2: Right now, we're actually in the middle of trying something new, me and my family. So it's me, my husband, and our four kids, and we are doing a lot of the work and just learning by jumping right in it. Right now, we are in the stage of drywall, and we've never done drywall. We're jumping in, and we're going to try it.
1: Love that. I mean, you can learn a whole lot of stuff just on the internet, so I'm praying for you. I'm praying nothing goes wrong.
3: 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If you want to get involved, let's do more. 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

speak with human eloquence and angelic ecstasy, but don't love, I'm nothing but the creaking of a rusty gate. If I speak God's word with power, revealing all of his mysteries and making everything as plain as day, and if I have faith to say to a mountain, jump, and it jumps, but I don't love, I'm nothing. If I give all I own to the poor, or even go to the stake to be burned as a martyr, but I don't love, I've gone nowhere. So, no matter what I say, no matter what I believe, no matter what I do, I'm bankrupt without love.

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1: And I'm Dave Moore. How you doing, Elizabeth?
2: I'm doing pretty good.
1: Good.
2: You were talking about getting out of your comfort zone.
1: Yes,
2: and doing
1: ma'am.
2: Things.
1: Yeah.
2: Well, I was one of those people that was kind of drifting through life, not afraid of anything, not aware that I should be afraid of anything. And one day I woke up and realized there are things out there you really should be able to protect yourself from.
1: Sure.
2: So, talking with a guy at work, he started telling me about he and his wife taking martial arts lessons.
1: Nice.
2: So he's telling me about the different kinds, and I'm thinking, okay, he takes Tai Chi. That's not that aggressive.
1: Right.
2: And he says, well, no, none of them are aggressive. They're for defense.
1: Right.
2: Very much intimidated, I went and talked to the instructor, who is a master in three of the different martial arts, and I started taking Tai Chi lessons 5 years ago, way out of my comfort
1: zone. Good for you! That's awesome! Are you still doing it?
2: I'm still doing it.
1: Wow!
2: And I'm 82 and a half years old.
1: Hold on a second, I gotta pick my jaw off from the floor. Good for you!
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1: Hey, this is Brent. 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
1: You don't have to say just the right thing, you know? When you pray, it could be a broken, messed up, wordy, confusing prayer, like stumbling out of your mouth and whatnot. Our prayers still work, even when they are short, weak, and poorly worded. Through every

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1: Thanks for calling the Treasure Hunt hotline. Who am I speaking with?
2: This is Cindy Barrero. I found key number 6. Thank you.
1: So, Cindy, where was this key hidden?
2: At the Inzio Rhodes Schoolhouse Park.
1: We've had 4 clues released so far. The first one was, the Saturday Scramble is one exciting day. The key is hidden near a spot where kids play.
2: Needless to say, I did not budge at that point.
1: I don't blame you for not budging on a hot summer day after just one clue. Clue number 2, brave hunters are hard to find. There's only a few. When a war started, this was brand new.
2: Started looking for new buildings, new sites, things, you know, during the wars.
1: Clue number 3, treasure key hunting is work. It's not a vacation. This thing is not at its original location.
2: This school is at 1914.
1: Wow, so that would be World War I.
2: Yes. When they actually did the moving the location, okay, I was at the party. We did children's ministry and we're doing puppet ministry when they moved it in the 90s.
1: Wow.
2: I was at the party.
1: Wow, so it's a full circle moment for you, huh?
2: Oh, yes, definitely.
1: Okay, so the schoolhouse was built during World War I. It's currently not at its original location, so obviously it was moved to that park in the 90s. You were there, you saw that. So now you're thinking it's got to be around here somewhere, right?
2: Yes, definitely.
1: Okay, then we got to clue number 4. Don't put off the search. Don't be tardy. Even though it's old, it can still host a party. Okay, now it's starting to make sense to me. Tardy school. I'm starting to get it now.
2: They do rent out the venue. There's a park. And so, yes, definitely came looking in all these, you know, area bushes and stuff.
1: Were there other hunters in the park as you were searching as well?
2: There were hunters here when I got here. After that, we're headed in different directions.
1: So where did Commodore Finch hide the key in this park where this old school is?
2: He loves the soft palmetto bushes. I don't know why, but he does. I guess he's thinking, you know, like, we're not going to dig in there.
1: Right.
2: I just got it, and my grandson had to bend over and get it for me, and we got the key.
1: Wow. So what was your reaction when you found the key?
2: I was just amazed. I knew it was here somewhere, but I just had the feeling, you know, it was toward one end of the park. Everybody was going towards the other side of the park, and there was a few people way back in the woods, but I didn't think the Commodore would go that far.
1: Well, congratulations, Cindy, because you're the holder of the Jeremiah's Italian Ice key number 6. You've automatically won some real Spanish treasure, and your key could be the one key to open up the grand prize chest featuring thousands of dollars in treasure. How about that? What's the station having lots of fun this summer on the Great Treasure Hunt? All right, one more key to go, and then we have our grand prize party sponsored by Down the Hole Testing and Drilling. We'll find out who wins the big prize, but key 7 is coming up. 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
1: Back to school time is going to be here before you know it. Some schools are already back, which, like, hi, it's July. I'm Dave Moore, but stuff is expensive. Stuff keeps getting expensive. So for some back-to-school supplies, do not overlook thrift stores and the Salvation Army.
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0: 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The story behind the song, Why Should I Worry? Here's Carly Ann Taylor.
2: I wrote this in a season where anxiety felt super loud and my future felt even more unclear. The world constantly tells us to worry about everything, but when we call on the name of the Lord, He brings peace, direction, and security. Hey, my friend, He knows you and He sees you. He has good plans for you because that's just who He is. So why should we worry? Let this be our anthem today. Wow.

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1: Hey, when was the last time you tried something new? Just something different. It's a big world out there, and you said, I'm going to learn something new. I'm just going to give something a try. Brought my friend Tom to this vinyl record convention, and I love this stuff. And I know Tom does too, but he's very structured with things. If it's a new place, if it's new people around him, he gets a little unsure of things. And I said, Tom, I'll be there with you. Come along, tag along. Okay. At the end of the day, he said, I had so much. Dave, thank you for inviting me to this. I never would have gone by myself, and thank you. I loved it. Carly, how about you? Something new?
2: I don't know. I'm trying to be less fearful of everything. I'm always like a safety first person, so I'm like going to start going out of my comfort zone and trying new things that might be a little dangerous, like skydiving.
0: Okay. All right. Yeah, that's something I would, like, people are like, oh, you should try skydiving. And I'm like, no, I should not. No, thank you.
2: I can't even get on a ladder. So this would be new for me. I went through a divorce a couple of years ago, really bad divorce.
0: Yeah.
2: And so I'm just trying to get out of my comfort zone. Like, I'm trying to learn to fish and camp and different things because I have two boys.
0: Good for you.
2: So, and I'm having to teach them that stuff. And I'm like, you know what? I'm just going to do something really crazy and go skydiving. But I'm going to be honest with you, I probably won't ever do that.
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Well, share that with others. 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
1: When fear like a viper strikes and worry starts to creep,

0: It's your love. Christian FM. How are you tonight? I'm Dave Moore. Hey, I saw this article online from the Wall Street Journal, and all I had to do was read the title, the headline. And I said, I know what's going on here. And then I read the whole article, and then I said, yep, okay. The title, a locomotive named Big Boy is making grown men cry. I knew exactly what was going on as I started getting into the article. People are saying people are lining up. Crowds are forming just to see a train. It's rolling across the country right now. It's the world's largest operating steam engine built in 1941. It is beautiful looking, but it's uniting people. It's bringing people together in a time of division these days. But then I started getting into the comments, and then I said, there it is. One guy said, this reminds me of my dad. And I said, yeah, grown men are crying because they're remembering people in their lives. Like my dad. My dad passed away when I was 13 years old, and my dad loved trains. He had a massive train set in our basement, and my brother Bobby now has my dad's trains, and just thinking about my dad seeing this big train rolling down the tracks, he would have loved this, and it's bringing back memories to me. It's bringing up tears in my eyes, too. Philippians 1:3. Every time I think of you, I thank God for you.
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1: 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I want a faith like Paul.

0: 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Christian FM.
1: God bless you. Have a great night. I'm Dave Moore. Thank you so much for listening this weekend. Listen tomorrow at work, all during the week, and I will be back with you again next weekend, but you have a great week ahead, and know this, you are loved.
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